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I'd like to dedicate this song to all the guys all over the world and hell holes, better known as prisons. Hope and pray to God that someday we'll all be free. When I was a young man, I went out on my own. I got into trouble, I didn't care about right or wrong. Now I got this prison

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I didn't know the town. I met a pretty young girl to show me around. She showed me around the town. Her hair was black, her eyes were blue, her lips were ruby red. She was the kind of girl

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It's in the Reno Bank. Come on and rob it with me. A shoppy guard coming after me. If I had my life to live over, I'd be a better man.

wouldn't get into trouble, and I'd try to understand. I wouldn't have this prison for my home. 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

What's going on? You're tuning in to WHUP LP Hillsboro. It's Wednesday night at 10 o'clock, time for the King Street Soul Show. I'm your host, Brian Burns, with you here for the next hour, playing Soul 45s. Hope you're having a good week. Thanks for tuning in tonight. If you want to get in touch with the show, you can do that on Instagram. King Street Soul is the handle. Or you can send me an email at kingstreetsoul@gmail.com. And that's that. Got lots of good stuff for you tonight. Gonna kick it off with a record by Arthur Adams.

0: Classic there from Smokey Robinson and the Miracles, Special Occasion here on the King Street Soul Show. Before that one, we heard from the Harrison Brothers with a track called Baby, I'm Coming Home to You. Etta James and Sugar Pie DeSanta. Before that one with Do I Make Myself Clear. One by the Futures before that called Our Thing. And then that set started off with Arthur Adams, My Baby's Love. Thanks for tuning in tonight, everybody. Hope you're having a good one.
1: 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Bob Johnson here of Whoops Past the Hat, the region's premier live music radio show. 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
0: This is the King Street Soul Show on WHUP, here for another 45 minutes or so. Kicking off another set here with one by the fantastic Johnny C.

0: Eddie and Ernie on the King Street Soul Show with Turn Here. Thanks again for tuning in tonight, everybody. 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
1: Dedicating the rest of the show to newer stuff, newer acquisitions, stuff I got in the mail in the last week, some reissues and then some new music. So kicking it off here with a reissue on the Symphonical label. This is a reissue of a record by Carrie Riley in the Fascinations called Super Cool.

0: All right, a young Jacob Miller there. My girl has left me.
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0: 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A couple of funk records on the Funk Night label out of Detroit. 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
2: Friends, here is the story of my friend, Idaho Red. My heart is heavy and my eyes are filled. Well, it's always like this up on this hill. For here in a grave, my friend lies dead. You see, my friend was a hound, old Idaho Red. There ain't no stone where a stone ought to be. Just some wildflowers and a big pine tree. But I guess the memory's in my heart instead. The memory of my friend, old Idaho Red. Me and old Red spent a lot of good years sharing our troubles, heartaches and fears. You see, we found in each what each should have had, and few were the days when either was sad. Well, I've hunted bad grizzlies most of my life. Guess that's the reason I got no wife. For I don't reckon no woman would wed a man with the likes of an old hound like Idaho Red. And one cold morning when the snow lay deep, I woke Big Red from a peaceful sleep, and we climbed a mountain to find a track. I didn't know then, but old Red wouldn't be back. You see, we found that bear standing 9 feet tall. Guess he made us both look mighty small, for there was death in his eyes as he lowered his head and started a charge for my friend, Idaho Red. And when that big dog locked with that awful bear, warm red blood began flying through the air. And I just stood pumping that grizzly full of lead while he chewed out the life of my friend, old Idaho Red. Well, I don't go up on the mountains much no more. Lord, I'm thankful just to get out the door. You see, I lost a good leg that fateful day, but thanks to old Red, I'm here anyway. And now that he's gone, well, I don't have much. Just an old cabin and a homemade crutch and a lot of good memories when I lay on my bed of a big hound dog named Idaho Red.

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The sound from all mixes fire with blood, cause the locusts to swarm across the land.

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Barking dogs and the sound of running water. Thomas and Charlie, I said. What? That's the name of this town. Sea level. We climbed straight up from here 10,000 feet. I took a fix and went to sleep in the back seat. She was a good driver, you can tell as soon as someone touches the wheel. Mexico City, where Lupita sits like an Aztec earth goddess, doling out her little papers of lousy shit. Selling is more of a habit than using, Lupita says. Non-using pushers have a contact habit, and that's one you can't kick. Agents get it, too. Take Bradley, the buyer. Best narcotics agent in the industry. Anyone would make him for junk. I mean, you can walk up to a pusher and score direct. He is so anonymous, gray, and spectral, the pusher don't remember him afterwards. So he twists one after the other. Well, the buyer comes to look more and more like a junkie. He can't drink. He can't get it up. His teeth fall out. He's all the time sucking on a candy bar. Baby Ruth's, he digs special. It really disgusts you to see the buyer sucking on them candy bars so nasty, a cop says. The buyer takes on an ominous gray-green color. Fact is, his body is making its own junk or equivalent. The buyer has a steady connection. A man within, you might say, or so he thinks. I'll just set in my room, he says. Fuck 'em all. Squares on both sides. I am the only complete man in the industry. But a yen comes on him like the great black wind through the bones. So the buyer hunts up a young junkie and gives him a paper to make it. Oh, all right, the boy says. So what you want to make? I just want to rub up against you and get fixed. Ugh, well, all right, but why can't you just get physical like a human? Later, the boy is sitting in a Waldorf with two colleagues dunking pound cake. Most distasteful thing I ever stand still for, he says. Some way, he make himself all soft like a blob of jelly and surround me so nasty. Then he gets wet all over like with green slime, so I guess he come to some kind of awful climax. I come near wigging with that green stuff all over me, and he stink like an old rotten cantaloupe. Well, still an easy score. The boy sighed resignedly. Yes, I guess you can get used to anything. I've got to meet with him again tomorrow. Well, the buyer's habit keeps getting heavier. He needs a recharge every half hour. Sometimes he cruises the precincts and bribes the turnkey to let him in with a cell of junkies. Gets where no amount of contact will fix him. At this point, he receives a summons from the district supervisor. Bradley, your conduct has given rise to rumors, and I hope for your sake that they are no more than that. So unspeakably distasteful that, I mean, Caesar's wife, that is, the department, must be above suspicion. Certainly above such suspicions as you have seemingly aroused. You are lowering the entire tone of the industry. We are prepared to accept your immediate resignation. The buyer throws himself on the ground and crawls over to the DS. No, boss man, no. The department is my very lifeline. He kisses the district supervisor's hand, thrusting his fingers into his mouth. The DS must feel his toothless gums, complaining he has lost his teeth in a thurbit. Please, boss man, I'll wipe your ass. I'll wash out your dirty condoms. I'll polish your shoes with the oil on my nose. Really, this is most distasteful. Have you no pride? I must tell you, I feel a distinct revulsion. I mean, there is something, well, rotten about you. You smell like a compost heap. He put a scented handkerchief in front of his face. I must ask you to leave this office at once. I'll do anything, boss, anything. His ravaged green face splits in a horrible smile. I'm still young, boss, and I'm pretty strong when I get my blood up. The DS retches into his handkerchief and points to the door with a limp hand. The buyer stands up, looking at the DS dreamily. His body begins to dip like a dowser's wand. He flows forward. No, no, screams the DS. Slup, slup, slup.
An hour later, they find the buyer on the nod in the DS's chair. The DS has disappeared without a trace. The judge. Everything indicates that you have, in some unspeakable manner, simulated the district supervisor. Unfortunately, there is no proof. I would recommend that you be confined, or more accurately, contained in some institution, but I know of no place suitable for a man of your caliber. I must reluctantly order your release. That one should stand in an aquarium, says the arresting officer. The buyer spreads terror throughout the industry. Junkies and agents disappear. Like a vampire bat, he gives off a narcotic effluvium, a dank green mist that anesthetizes his victims and renders them helpless in his enveloping presence. And once he is scored, he holds up for several days like a gorged boa constrictor. Finally, he's caught in the act of digesting the narcotics commissioner and destroyed with a flamethrower. The court of inquiry ruling that such means were justified in that the buyer had lost his human citizenship and was, in consequence, a creature without species and a menace to the narcotics industry on all levels.

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0: We were driving through Alabama. I can't remember if we were going to New Orleans or coming back. Was it coming back?
1: We broke down coming back.
0: We broke down coming back in this little town called Utah, Alabama. And there was a mom and pop diner, fried catfish, typical good southern food. And there was a guy named Fluky. He had fought in Vietnam, and he would say things like, every time it rains, I go get my fatigues on, you know, things like that. Man, we had a big time in that jungle, you know. And so I wrote that big time in the jungle phrase just stuck, and I wrote this narrative story about Fluky. It's an anti-war song. It just puts you in the place of the man.

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Friends, here's a story of a soldier who was brought before the provost marshal for displaying a deck of cards in church. The marshal said, "What have you to say for yourself, son?" "Much, sir," the soldier replied. "You see, sir, I've been on the march for 6 days, and I had neither Bible nor prayer book, but I hope to satisfy you, sir, with the purity of my intentions. You see, sir, when I look at the ace, it reminds me there is but one God. And when I see the deuce, it reminds me that the Bible is divided into two parts, the Old and the New Testaments. And when I see the tray, I think of the Father, the Son, and the Holy Ghost. And when I see the four, I think of the four evangelists who preached the gospel. There were Matthew, Mark, Luke, and John. And when I see the five, it reminds me of the five wise virgins who trimmed their lamps. There were 10 of them. 5 were wise and were saved. 5 were foolish and were shut out. And when I see the 6, it reminds me that in 6 days, God made this great heaven and earth. And when I see the 7, it reminds me that on the 7th day, God rested. And when I see the 8, I think of the 8 righteous persons God saved when he destroyed this earth. There was Noah, his wife, their 3 sons, and their wives. And when I see the 9, I think of the lepers our Savior cleansed, and 9 out of the 10 didn't even thank him. When I see the 10, I think of the 10 commandments God handed to Moses on the table of stone. And when I see the king, it reminds me once again there is but one king of heaven, God Almighty. And when I see the queen, I think of the Blessed Virgin Mary, who is queen of heaven. And the jack or knave is the devil. And when I count the number of spots on a deck of cards, I find 365. The number of days in a year. There are 52 cards, the number of weeks in a year. There are 13 tricks, the number of weeks in a quarter. There are 4 suits, the number of weeks in a month. There are 12 picture cards, the number of months in a year. So you see, sir, my deck of cards has served me as a Bible, almanac, and prayer book. And friends, this story is true. I know, because I knew that soldier.

I can see words in trees. There's a W. And there's an E. A desire to relate to everything. The beautiful brown and dying limpness of 13 chrysanthemum blossoms. Red, orange, yellow, green, blue, indigo, violet, vibrate on the floor. The sunshine and the fish tank prism with its goldfish. A black stack and white smoke and blue sky distort into a black sky, blue smoke, and a white stack, creating by interpolation imaginary differences. I take off my glasses, hold them a foot away, and stare through the lens. My correction now makes every reflection an aberration. The abstractions please me. There are lines going this way and that way, crossing each other, not crossing each other, long and short, curving from here to there. Now I close my hand and try to understand knuckles. After a sound I could not comprehend was the head, burning with fantastic dances of yellowish orange with bottoms of blue. I held the performance between my pinched fingers until I had to kiss the dancing with a blow or burn myself.

making room for letters to you. I said, kids, get up, get your clothes on. Kids, get up.

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You got it. 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I'm reconciled. I'm reconciled.

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I like to take a special lady to a cinema where we can hold hands in the dark and whisper very quietly about what we see. I wonder, will she kiss me like that? 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I wish there were more romantic films, because romantic films can lead to beautiful adventures after we leave the theater.

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Just one taste and he's wasted.

It's 8 o'clock. You are listening to WHUPLP Hillsboro, where the LP stands for Lofty Polemics. It is Thursday, August 27th, 2026. Since it's 8 o'clock, it's time for the 3D News, because we offer you an all-local newscast on this radio station Monday through Friday from 8 to 9 a.m. Down east, if you're looking at the whole country, not down east, in the state of North Carolina, we're right in the middle, broadcasting from the WHUP Sky Tower, high above legendary Dual Supply Hardware Store, at least for another month and a half, or month and a quarter, in beautiful historic downtown Hillsboro, North Carolina, on King Street, dead center on the map of the world. I'm your host, Mr. B. It's another all-news day today. We go back-to-back. So I'm stoked about that. Dawn Leith tomorrow. She is a writer and artist of various stripes. It's been a creative guest week. Got some guests lined up for next week as well. Shall I tell you about them now? Sure, why not? We got the library coming in on Tuesday, because it's the first Tuesday of the month, September 1st. Thursday, it's Bobby Harrington of Reentry House Plus here in Hillsboro. And then we have three guests on Friday representing Hunger Awareness Month, three folks from various agencies in Orange County, mostly Hillsboro, fighting the battle against food insecurity. September is Hunger Awareness Month, so we're bringing some folks in to talk about that. And we'll have a few tunes as well. We'll start again in northern Orange County and then head south, Chapel Hill, Cobra, Durham, Wake counties, all represented on today's show. And a few tunes, as I just mentioned, starting with a performer who's going to be at Last Friday tomorrow at the Colonial Inn. Not seeing his name on any local marquee. He is currently living in the Fayetteville area, originally from Wadesboro, North Carolina, singing original country-flavored songs. This is Eric Hawks.

Eric Hawks, currently in the Fayetteville area, from Wadesboro, North Carolina, is going to be performing live at the Colonial Inn. And that show will be tomorrow in honor of last Friday. He's one of a number of musicians on the roster. That's from a two-song EP he released called The Doghouse Sessions, which came out in May of 2024, a couple of years back. Song called California, another song called California. How many are there? This one, at least, is not fawning and wistful for the good old days in California, as most of them are. Eric Hawks. You can't leave your demons behind by going across the country. And you can't exorcise them either. You just have to make peace with them. Give them a nice space in your mind with comfortable seating arrangement and beer in the fridge. Maybe a TV. And just have an agreement that they won't torment you. That's the best way to go. On with the news. 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Asbestos exposures. A whole industry has been built on mesothelioma victims. 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The exclusive Mega Doppler 10,000 radar range triple XZ forecast still trending in the right direction as far as non-interference of our last Friday celebration tomorrow. Still a chance that it'll be on the wet side or the damp side. But it is not looking like there's going to be a deluge. The next chance of rain is actually today, but late in the day, between 10 p.m. and 1 in the morning. We won't get much. It'll be light rain. That could start a little earlier, like 3 or 4 p.m., but not likely to do anything of consequence in our neighborhoods in Northern Orange. Tomorrow, cloudy, as well as Saturday. Best chance for rain is Saturday morning. Quick shower. Again, nothing of substance as far as accumulation is concerned, but it could be drizzly. So tomorrow, again, might start around 4, 5, and then there'll be a lull between 7 and 9, and then might pick up again. But again, this is just drizzly stuff. It will dampen paper if it's on a table outside, but it shouldn't disrupt our last Friday street party
which happens tomorrow because it's the last Friday of the month. Saturday, as well as today, tomorrow, Sunday, temperatures in the mid-80s for the high, mid-60s for the low, pushing, as I mentioned yesterday, still good chance into the 90s early next week, mid-90s by Tuesday and Wednesday. So another little mini heat wave that could certainly last into the fall, but no rain until potentially mid-late next week. We'll update you, of course, on the situation with last Friday tomorrow morning. That'll be as good as it gets as far as accuracy is concerned. The town board, at its meeting on Monday, authorized the demolition of two abandoned and dilapidated structures, one on Buttonwood Drive, one on Cornelius Street. These are condemned buildings that are non-habitable. Residents encouraged to not enter the properties. They're going to tear them down. The board also discussed 12 affordable housing strategies presented by Assistant Town Manager Matt Eford and brought to him and the board by Central Pines Regional Council Housing Program Manager Hunter Fillers, who helped prepare a report from Central Pines Regional Council on housing strategies. It looks pretty good. There's a couple of caveats. We went through that previously, and I'll probably do it again when they actually make some decisions about how to approach affordable housing. Orange County commissioners met on Tuesday, and it was a pretty light agenda, as we mentioned. New County Commissioner Ronnie Dassey, District 1, sworn in by District Court Judge Joel Brown. They are going to be continuing to talk in closed session about a legal matter that could potentially expose the county to significant financial liabilities. And this has to do with a case that's been in the works for 9 years, having to do with Orange County's impact fees. Do you remember when Orange County used to be able to charge new construction homeowners and builders for the costs associated with building and having students in the school districts? So the idea was, if you build a single-family home, there was a way to calculate the impact of that on school expenses. Things have changed, of course, in public education drastically since then. However, at the time, school districts in a growth mode. And because residential growth wasn't paying for itself, Orange County appealed to the state legislature to allow them to levy impact fees. Started out fairly modest. You'd pay about $750 additional money to build your house, and that was an impact fee. Those fees escalated over the years, and 9 years ago, a couple of plaintiffs, Elizabeth Zander and Evan Galloway, filed suit against the county. Turned into a class action, saying that the county's impact fees were illegal. This has bounced back and forth between multiple courts since then, and the outcomes in each case have a lot to do with the makeup of those courts, whether it be the State Appeals Court or the State Supreme Court or Orange County District Court. In fact, last year, a retrial of the case resulted in Superior Court Judge Alan Badur's decision that the plaintiffs had failed to provide enough evidence to submit one of its claims to a jury, and the jury
decided that there was no redress due to the plaintiffs, Zander and Galloway. However, they appealed once again. So it's back in court, and we'll see what happens. The North Carolina Court of Appeals will make its next decision on whether or not the jury trial was fair. It's a political football. The concern for Orange County should be that the conservative courts, the upper levels, which don't like Orange County and have acted punitively in the past, will in fact say the plaintiffs are due the money that they are asking for as refunds. Orange County was its own worst enemy in this case because they kept changing the impact fee structure between 2009 and 2016. And the last time they did it, deciding to change the percentages from impact fees levied against individual homeowners and apartment buildings. This resulted in an appeal to the legislature, which then decided no, Orange County could no longer levy impact fees. And a lot of things have happened since then. It was an ill-considered decision by Orange County. It goes way back. People have forgotten this. But if they lose, if the Orange County attorney and the county loses the case, could cost the county millions. That would be a big deal because the county doesn't have millions. They had to make some difficult decisions in the last budget, what to fund and what would have to go unfunded. So the attorneys for Orange County suggest that the jury trial last year should be enough. The appeal asks this court, the appeals court, to set aside a unanimous jury verdict returned after a full and fair trial and second guess a trial court's verdict ruling grounded in the insufficiency of the plaintiff's own evidence, county lawyers wrote. Zander now asks this court to do what North Carolina law does not permit, which is reweigh the evidence a jury already considered and convert the trial into a remand for entry of judgment in Zander's favor. So, we'll see what happens, but they're talking about it in closed session, the Orange County Commissioners, which means they can't talk about it publicly. Orange County will offer a discussion on grief and older life on September 8th at the Passmore Center. And this is a big deal for our aging population. Because the longer we live, the more grief we experience. Leaving our homes, deaths of loved ones, changes in our cognitive abilities. So death doula and grief counselor Holly Lux Sullivan will help attendees reflect on their losses in an effort to deepen our everyday joy. Sounds like a good conversation. It's free. It's on September 8th, 4 p.m. at the Passmore Center. Just giving you a heads up now about that. Stuff that's more immediate. Today, the Solid Waste Advisory Group will meet, and the public is invited. It's also going to be virtual, orangecountync.gov/recycling. That's now going to be available, the virtual meeting link, 6 to 8 p.m. the time, Solid Waste Administration Building on Eubanks Road in Chapel Hill. Public invited. Last Friday, I may save the specific art openings until tomorrow, because it looks like I'm going to be squeezed for time again. There are a number of really excellent artist receptions happening.
including the latest Jean-Claude Bemis reception for his artwork. It's called Conjurers. His latest fun masks. I kind of want one. We'll talk about a lot more of those. One of my favorite local artists will be part of the trio that will open their exhibitions at the Hillsborough Gallery of Arts and will be featured this month. Nell Chandler, Mixed Metal Jewelry. Also acrylic collage landscapes by Adrienne Knowles. Pottery by Evelyn Ward. I'll give you the whole lineup tomorrow. All the art openings. Last Friday, it runs from generally 5:30 or so, officially 6. The Maker's Market will be open at 5:30, but theater and dance showcase on the county courthouse lawn. That'll be fun. I love street theater. Lots of music. We've been talking about that. And all those art gallery openings. I don't know where to go for music. Orange County lockdown. Maybe I'll do a little tour. I won't call it a bar hop. But we were talking about going to see Jim Parker and the Hillicasters, the Rookery, and also Orange County Lockdown at Thomas Stevens Gallery, and also Jesse Fox at Yonder. Yasmin Bilal is great, Painter Law, Sugary String Society, so much to choose from. More on that tomorrow morning. Last Call Government 101, Hillsborough, their multi-week program. Figure out how the town actually works, and it works pretty well, certainly compared to our peers. I think it works really well because we have good people, and they will be helping you understand what they do. HillsboroughNC.gov to sign up. And the Animal Services Open House and Clear the Shelters event Saturday, 10 a.m. to 5 p.m. at the shelter on Eubanks Road in Chapel Hill. And now let's take a musical break and come back with round two of today's All Local 3D News. After we hear from Telenovela, a band out of Austin, Texas. And where will Telenovela be appearing? At King's. They're going to be at King's in Raleigh, that show tomorrow. Mm-hmm.

That band from Lockhart, Texas, or Austin, depending on which post you believe, currently residing in Lockhart, is what their Bandcamp page says. Anyway, that was Ring of Stones, Telenovela. Going to be performing at King's tomorrow night over in Raleigh. That song, Ring of Stones. A lot of gothic sounds, gothic folk. It's in, apparently. A lot of people doing it. Kind of a medieval, dark overtone in the music, which is otherwise Americana, with acoustic instruments in some cases. Telenovela right there. That's a single that they put out in June, a couple of months ago. Okay, back to the news. This show brought to you with support from the law firm of Coleman, Merritt, Murphy, and Ransford. Full service law firm. They do it all. Well, almost all. They can't represent people accused of international war crimes, for example, before the criminal court in The Hague. But they can find someone who can. But if you have a local legal issue, local as in anywhere in the state of North Carolina, they have attorneys who are skilled in a variety of legal fields, including criminal defense, civil litigation, small business services, estate administration and planning, and so forth. You can reach them at hillsboroughnclaw.com, hillsboroughnclaw.com. And we so appreciate their sponsorship of the 3D News. Southern Orange County, our next destination. We'll start with UNC Health, which recently announced a rebranding and expansion of its investment arm to support emerging health technology companies. It was called Rex Health Ventures. Now it's UNC Health Ventures. And they have an infusion of cash of $125 million, which they withdrew from their capital reserves. $125 million in capital reserves. I wonder where that kind of comes from. What generates capital reserves? UNC Health Ventures? I don't know. Anyway, they're venture capitalists. A venture capital firm invests in businesses that they think will be successful. In this case, those that advance treatment, medical operations, and research. The original venture company, Rex Health Ventures, founded in 2012, was mainly focused on companies in the Triangle and UNC Health in Raleigh, but now includes many other UNC Health locations, partnerships across the state, and investments in companies outside of North Carolina. UNC Health Ventures gives us the opportunity to engage with promising healthcare advancements earlier and help our clinicians evaluate new approaches to care. According to UNC Health CEO Christy Page in a news release. They're stressing that it's really about creating treatments to help patients. But of course, venture capital firms want to make money. While returns are important, the release states, the success of the companies and breakthroughs in health tech are equally so to the effort. So they're going to try and help some of these startups develop or scale up. Some of those companies still include a few headquartered in North Carolina, in Durham,
like Phononic. A company focused on thermoelectric cooling hardware that helps temperature-sensitive healthcare applications, but also data centers, as well as companies in Minnesota and San Francisco. The fund has, since its launch in 2012, backed 30 early-stage healthcare companies, typically committing between $2 and $4 million per company, 12 active companies in their portfolio, but they're going to expand that with this announcement significantly. University Place, we mentioned that they're going to be launching their entertainment district. It's not a social district, the difference being that they get their permission to have their entertainment district through the ABC Commission, the booze people, and not from the town. Towns create social districts. ABC can create an entertainment district. Practically speaking, there's no difference. This one at University Place will be called UP Social. It'll start on September 16th. More details now released. Customers will be able to take their beverages out of the establishment where they purchase them and walk around and go into participating stores. UP Social will strengthen the center as a community gathering place and give guests a new way to dine, shop, and spend time together, says University Place General Manager Marnie Sawicki. Grab a cocktail, stroll through the commons, catch a movie, or window shop your way through the plazas, all without setting your drink down. Very little evidence that these social districts, by the way, actually do any of that, in particular generate additional business. Beer, wine, and cocktails will be served in 16-ounce non-glass, i.e. disposable plastic cups. Sold at only a few places, Bar Taco, Silver Spot, Cinema, Stony River Steakhouse, Hawker's Asian Street Food. And then the stores will decide on their own whether you can come in with the drinks or not. 10 a.m. to 11 p.m. is when UP Social will be up and running. I can't imagine that Silver Spot would be very happy about you bringing a margarita from Bar Taco into the movie theater. That's how they make money. Anyway, it's not going to affect my going out habits. Over in Durham, a couple of issues with agencies that are short-staffed, starting with Durham County EMS. Director Seth Kamansky says that they don't have enough staff, enough resources. This is a long-standing problem. We're not staffed for the demand that exists in our community today, Kamansky said. And an interesting backdrop of this is the fact that residents, especially in Southeast and East Durham, where they're building subdivisions right and left, have raised this issue multiple times in opposing new projects. There aren't enough EMS services available. And you can't drive easily during rush hour on, for example, Highway 98. Kamansky says Durham County EMS has been severely understaffed and have lacked resources for years. But the problem is much worse now that the county continues to grow. The way we are having to manage the system is unfortunately requiring us to hold calls, Kamansky said. 911, what is your emergency? Can we put you on hold? Last fiscal year, 6,000 calls were held. And that sometimes, according to Kamansky, it takes an hour for an ambulance to respond to a call.
Of course, they prioritize the critical calls, presuming they can take them. But, Kamansky says, there are times we will not send a unit because there's nothing to send. Kamansky says he's told the Durham County commissioners they need help. In the new fiscal year, money has been allocated for additional 10 positions and one new ambulance. Not enough, says Kamansky. Realistically, we need to be closer to 32 ambulances at our peak time. Right now, at peak, we have 19. That's not good. So maybe when the city of Durham and the county are approving developments right and left, they'll consider the fact that EMS response times should be part of the equation. Durham County says new requirements under the federal budget bill will place significant financial and administrative burdens on local supplemental nutrition assistance programs, SNAP benefits, and operations. We mentioned this is coming. The new SNAP program laws take effect in October, when the feds will reduce their share of administrative costs, leaving states responsible for a more significant portion. And typically, the North Carolina legislature has passed these costs on to the counties. They're estimated statewide at about $69 million. That's just for SNAP, which is administered by the Durham County Department of Social Services. Already facing staffing challenges, according to Latoya Chambers, who's assistant director of the Family Economic Independence Division. She says the department doesn't have enough workers. We should have 14 to 15 application workers. Right now, I only have 9 to determine eligibility for every resident in Durham County, she says. New policies that take effect in October include expanded work requirements, changes to eligibility, and additional eligibility checks and recertifications. These all have to be done by existing staff. We won't have the funds to do that, Chambers says. Congresswoman Valerie Fouché held a community town hall. People said, what are we going to do? She said, it's going to be severely devastating. Congress needs to act and needs to provide the funding that we know that states and counties cannot do. Unfortunately, they're not going to. Durham County Commissioner Stephen Valentine says this may affect as many as 500,000 children across the state could lose their ability to get SNAP benefits. As far as the state's concerned, State Representative Zach Hawkins says the General Assembly should use available state funds to help counties cover the administrative costs for SNAP. So far, no inclination to do that either. Shall we take a musical break and come back with news from Wake County? I think we should. I really think we should. So we're going to hear from a band called Hotel Fiction from Athens, Georgia. They're going to be at the Cat's Cradle tomorrow night.

Next Life, the name of that song from the band Hotel Fiction from Athens, Georgia, centered around a couple of women. That was a stripped-down song, Next Life. From their most recent recent release, Staring at the Sun, came out in July of 2024, a couple of years back. It's a bigger band now, but those two women founded it, sounding like they were influenced by the Indigo Girls, also from down that way. Athens, Georgia, Hotel Fiction, Cat's Cradle tomorrow night. Back to the news. Let's go over to the capital city. The Raleigh Regional Association of Realtors, of course, is in the business of encouraging the building of housing. They do that in a number of ways, arguing against restrictive regulations, suggesting that county and city authorities pass rules to allow increased density and various types of building. There's lots of ways they go about this. Also, public relations campaigns. And there is a new campaign just launched by the Raleigh Regional Association of Realtors called Raleigh Rising, which hopes to educate residents about housing availability and affordability and give people the information they need to understand and participate in growth and development in their communities. So says Danielle Plord, Government Affairs Director for the Raleigh Regional Association of Realtors. An informed community, one that understands our need for more housing, makes home ownership possible for the people who really hold the community together, she said in a phone interview with the News and Observer. Wake County, according to a study and a report put together by interested parties, North Carolina Chamber Foundation, the Home Builders Association of North Carolina, and NC Realtors, that report says Wake County will be 110,000 homes short of demand by 2029. We must meet the demand. So Raleigh Rising conducted a survey in March and has released the results as part of this campaign. Survey conducted by a company called Statara Consulting Firm. They asked about people's perceptions of growth, density, and affordability. And they had a town hall to discuss the results of the survey. I'm looking at the survey results, and I'm thinking, this does not argue for more housing. This argues kind of the opposite, but they are spinning the results into a conclusion that meets their philosophy and their interests. It's fascinating. So, according to the Statara survey, Wake County's quality of life has declined in recent years, according to a significant minority of the respondents. Only 18% say quality of life has improved. Residential growth is happening too fast, said 2/3 of the voters in the survey. Housing affordability is a bigger concern than housing availability. There's already enough housing options. They say they're not interested in more dense developments. And increased traffic and higher property taxes are top concerns about density. 60% are very concerned that more dense housing development will result in an increase of traffic and congestion. 88% very or somewhat concerned. And after messaging, support for more dense development doesn't improve much. Nonetheless,
according to the Raleigh Realtors Director Plourd, they're going to have some walking tours in neighborhoods to discuss density and walkability. One of those tours planned for North Hills, where residents can walk to stores and restaurants without having to drive. One problem, of course, with North Hills is it's all upscale and there isn't any affordable housing there.

Yeah, that's the rub. How do you insert affordable housing into North Hills where all the units are luxury units? That's a real challenge. Interestingly, Raleigh Rising, which has its own website, RaleighRising.org, if you want to check it out, in its Q&A, or its frequently asked questions page, asks itself, what is missing middle housing? They say it's not housing that's affordable to all those people who can't find homes to live in the places where they work. Wake, Durham, Orange counties. Workforce housing. What is missing middle housing? It's not housing for those people. It's the range of home types between a single detached house and a large apartment building, like duplexes, triplexes, townhomes, cottage courts, and small apartment buildings that used to be common in American neighborhoods a century ago and are now being brought back as a gentle way to add homes without changing the whole character of a street. So missing middle housing, which was originally pitched as being about affordability, it's just a definition of what kinds of housing, even if none of it's affordable, apparently. All right. In a related story, Downtown Raleigh Alliance in the capital city held its annual State of Downtown meeting at the Martin Marietta Center. Bill King says things are going great in downtown Raleigh. He describes downtown as once a crisis marked by empty storefronts, a failed pedestrian mall, Fayetteville Street, and a lack of activity after business hours. Downtown Raleigh had lost its place as well as its heart. We've gone from a sleepy town to a big city, he says. He claims the city's free two-hour parking program in city-owned decks has generated $3.8 million in economic impact. I don't know how you calculate that. Fuzzy math. They did acknowledge that there are still a few challenges, like crime, safety concerns. In particular. And these are not easy to solve. There are many complex issues here, King said, including the design and function of our transit center. I'm not going to pretend the answers are easy. They're not. However, King says, there's a lot to celebrate. We have much to be proud of, he says, yet we still have a lot of work to do. It's what you would expect from a State of Downtown report. It's the same thing we heard out of Durham. It's great. Everything's great. King also said, I think you'll see more and more residential growth downtown. I'm hoping we can add more amenities, so more units to meet the demand. More than 5,000 units have been built in the last 6 years, 6,000 more approved. We've had a big wave of construction. We're starting to lease that out, which is good. That's a good sign for getting more residential construction going, he says, for handling all the growth we have. The safety concerns, well, that's one reason they are closing the pedestrian entrance to the Moore Square downtown bus station. And King reiterated what others have been saying about the Moore Square bus station. It's safer downtown in many ways statistically than it was, but we know perception is important. So I think there's still work to be done there. In terms of safety or perception, don't know. I think the area right there around Moore Square needs some additional support and work. I think we're so close to it being great, he said, cheerleading. Perception versus reality. They have to counter the perception. That's the problem, I guess. East Garner Middle School, when students

Students returned on Monday, told students that they can't bring their book bags in. Backpacks banned at East Garner Middle School. This created a bit of a backlash from parents because no one had told them. There had been an announcement the day beforehand that they're going to be provided with binder bags, which are smaller than backpacks. You can carry a few items like binders and Chromebooks. Binder bags. East Garner, the only school in the district that's going to ban book bags. And now East Garner, after their announcement on social media that students should not bring a backpack and that the school would provide them with free binder bags, the last-minute announcement, now they're walking that back, saying we're going to, at this time, allow scholars to continue to bring their backpacks. That's what East Garner Principal Sharon Fennell said in a video message. The only bans of backpacks are at high school athletic events so far at this point. Binder bags. No backpacks. And that's just really odd because, you know, all the school supply drives include book bags, backpacks for kids. Not at East Garner. As far as the binder bags, well, in 2022, the Charlotte-Mecklenburg schools bought 46,000 binder bags for use in high schools, but they auctioned them off at a loss after they found cancer warnings on the backpacks. Yeah. Meanwhile, students left their backpacks at home because they had received the announcement couple of days before that they shouldn't bring their backpacks, only to find that the binder bags hadn't arrived yet. And the announcement about the binder bags and not bringing backpacks said it was strongly encouraged. They didn't say it was a ban. Now they're going to transition into the backpack ban over the next few weeks. Finally, NC State, adding to its food brands. You may know that NC State co-produces or co-brands a variety of products, including Howling Cow ice cream, made from milk at NC State's Dairy Research Farm, and has officially licensed co-branded products like wines, in conjunction with Shelton Vineyards, Pack Snacks, 321 Coffee has a co-branded coffee product. Now, barbecue sauce. It's called NC State Slobberin' Sauce. Created by Chris DiPerno, professor of fisheries, wildlife, and conservation biology. He's been working on his recipe for more than 15 years. He has his own product called Dr. D's Original Barbecue Sauce, but now he's joined forces with NC State to make NC State Slobberin' Sauce. It's officially licensed. And the university claims that the sauce answers the question of which barbecue is different, is better, Western tomato-based sauces or Eastern vinegar-based sauces. Slobberin' Sauce bridges the North Carolina barbecue sauce gap by combining Western North Carolina's tomato-based boldness and Eastern North Carolina's vinegar-based flavors into one recipe designed to appeal to barbecue fans across North Carolina. Don't know yet where you can get NC State Slobberin' Sauce, but let's hope it doesn't go the way of Old Tuffy. Remember Old Tuffy Premium Lager, created by New Belgium Brewery? Can't get it anymore. It's out of production. Described as a flavorful, easy-drinking light lager. Well, it was easy-drinking in a light lager. As far as flavorful goes, it's another matter. That's it for today.
Thanks for tuning in. Really appreciate you. We will have Don Leith, author, tomorrow. Have a wonderful day. See you on the flip side. It's 9 o'clock. You're listening to WHUPLP Hillsborough. Tony Pompei and Alternative Planet up right now. I think I'm going to get right into Alternative Planet. I had another song queued up by a local band that will be appearing at the Rookery on last Friday, tomorrow, the Hillicasters. And I'm not going to play it till tomorrow, since the news show has ended, and I wanted to be a part of that. But it's two for Thursday, Tony Pompei and Alternative Planet. He's got a couple of tunes ready to go by Bjork. I hope he arrives in the next 9 minutes, or else I'll have to just make some executive decisions on my own. But we'll start with Bjork, Army of Me, followed by Bjork, Big Time Sensuality, Tony Pompei, and Alternative Planet.

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0: astounding. 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
0: Find me on Facebook at Alternative Planet. Oh, I gotta get a better platform. Everybody's hating on Facebook for killing so many children. Or whatever they did. It's not so much kids that are addicted to Facebook as adults. Kids don't like Facebook. I mean, they really pick the wrong victim. Let me turn that off. Get rid of that. Let's see here. Yeah, they've been charged, I don't know, it should be a percentage of their total net worth. Meta's total net worth, which is, I don't think it's a number that anyone's ever heard of. Is it in the trillions? I don't know. But it's not made up of kids. Kids don't like Facebook. They like Discord. And they're not addicted to Discord. I don't think they have the same problems that adults from our era, the era of 50-year-olds and now 60-year-olds, they're the ones who are addicted to Forsbork. Anyway, keep you apprised on that. This is show number 2026-0827H. So you know it's both a new and a live show if that is the date. You heard two in a row on Two for Thursday from the Rocky Horror Picture Show, starring the late Tim Curry. It seems like all of our celebrities are dying at age 80. Using them as a template, celebrities, that is, I think that your predestined age is not 100, it's 80. I mean, these people have expensive physicians, some of the best. Dolly Parton, 80 years old. Tim Curry, 80 years old. And of course, he's been in a wheelchair, unable to walk, certainly unable to sing. For some time, he was an actor who could do anything. He was kind of pigeonholed as a transvestite, but yeah, he could play any part. Multi-talented. So from the Rocky Horror Picture Show, you heard Time Warp and Sweet Transvestite, circa 1975. And earlier, Kings of Leon, Sex on Fire, and Waste a Moment. And at the beginning of that block, you heard Bjork and Big Time Sensuality. And we started it off with Army of Me. It sounded awful. Very muddy. Got to get a better version of that for you, because you deserve it. 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Now it's time for Under the Covers. Did I prepare for that at least? No, not really. No, I'll play the four songs, the four covers, and then I'll play the four original songs, or at the very least, the original artists. You know, the drill, and an emergency cover in case anything goes wrong. Let's start it off with Eddie Vedder and Save It for Later, covering the English Beat, 104.7 WHUP.

0: times two.
1: If you live in Birmingham, you might have seen this next band. 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They're the Beat and Tears of a

0: Duh.
1: Sorry, I was swallowing some vitamins. So difficult. There was a time when I couldn't swallow any pills. It just went against my nature. Then I realized, when I was 50, well, you have a lot of supplements that you have to eat now. So then I learned to swallow 15 pills at once, just in a bundle. Just like a mouthful of gravel. And I could just put them down, and now it's reversed itself. I can't do it anymore. I don't know where the skill went, but now I can't do it. It's got to be like one at a time, and even then it's difficult. So difficult. So much stress and strain. It's 9:59 and 48 seconds. It's almost 10 a.m. No time for news. I was going to say there's 69 days remaining. Get your head out of the gutter, by the way. There's 69 days remaining until the United States 2026 midterm elections. That's Tuesday, November 3rd, 2026. A lot of freaky stuff is going to be going down as we approach that date. Your president, in conjunction with his former lawyer, now the attorney general, has decided it would be cool to change the processes of the midterm elections, specifically mail-in ballots. They're going to make those invalid on the day of, if you don't produce, certain documents here in this country, which has the most secure elections of any country in the world. People cross deserts trying to get into this country for our water and our terrific elections. But somehow, there's a problem with them, according to the GOP. So they want to pull something which has never been done. Allow the executive branch, the administration, to interfere with the process of the elections. I don't know why they want to mess up mail-in elections, because those are mostly military, and they've got those votes in the bag. So, you know, they're stupid on top of everything else. And the other reason, the other way they're interfering is they're going to allow ICE agents to arrest anybody brown while they're on their way into a polling place, which is really going to have a chilling effect on the election in general. Once again, 69 days remaining. Let nothing interfere with your vote, even if you have to commit murder. I mean self-defense. Even if you have to commit a self-defensive use of lethal force. Yeah, that's the Supreme Court has ruled already on this matter, saying that if the Bill of Rights is violated against you, you can take whatever steps are necessary to maintain your freedom. Because it's just your skin color that's going to put you in the back seat of one of these. They're not even police cruisers. They're just like, you know, Honda Odyssey or whatever they're driving around. They've got at least two Supreme Court justices in the bag, and that's forcing the entire right arm of the Supreme Court to do their bidding. Okay, even though it's against the law, it violates their own constitution. It violates Article 1, Paragraph 4, Clause 1, which grants exclusive control of elections to the states. That's exclusive to the states, because you can't have, a party that has people running for office. They're in the middle of campaigns. You can't have them making decisions. That's a conflict of interests. Doesn't that seem obvious to everybody? There's a reason the federal government isn't allowed to tamper with elections. It should be obvious, because they could turn it in their favor. Freaking outrageous. It's outrageous. It's just one of the reasons I just could not get to sleep last night, and I couldn't find my phone. You know, everything's on the phone. The alarm clock, it's there. So if I'm going to get up in the morning, I got to find the phone. And I'm at that stage in life where I just set the phone down and forget where I put it. You know, I might set it on a windowsill or something. I mean, it's crazy. Anyway, I finally found it in the laundry room, just sitting there. The dog's like looking at me from his cage. Yeah, he is. He's in a cage. Anyway, he's just staring at me like, get it over with. Find the phone. You know, Schmoopy, you are not a big help in finding the phone. You have no reason to judge. All right, where was I? It's now 10:04. Unbelievable. Let me just do a quick recap. You heard Mike Jackson, Smooth Criminal, Katrina and the Waves going down to Liverpool. 1983 version. You heard Lee Sorensen and Torn, although her song was called Burned, 1994. Earlier, you heard Katrina and the Waves going down to Liverpool, and the English beat Tears of a Clown. Earlier, covers of those songs from Edna Swap, 1994, they did Torn. Alien Ant Farm, Alien Ant Farm, Smooth Criminal. The Bangles going down to Liverpool, and Eddie Vedder, Save It for Later. All right, let's do the emergency cover, which is, I don't know what it is. Oh, yeah. It's AI Freddie Mercury. Not that I love AI, but you've got to know your enemy, and to do that, we have to play your enemy, which are the robots, which are going to take over the world. Here's AI Freddie Mercury, long after Freddie Mercury passed away, covering Tears for Fears on 104.7 WHUP. LP Hillsborough.

0: 1047 WHUP, Alternative Planet, on, what was it? Two for Thursday. That's the name of this bit. Two for Thursday with two in a row from Simple Minds. The show is way late at this point. I don't know how to make up this time. I'll attempt to bend space-time. Get us back. I mean, we don't want to go into the next bit of programming late, because that's a hard open at 11 a.m. for WHUP's newest bit of programming, Barely Able with DJ Deadbeat. Great stuff on the way, so I'm told. You heard See the Lights from Simple Minds, Sanctify Yourself, same band, around 1985. Devo, Beautiful World, and Devo Jerkin' Back and Forth. And you heard the Emergency cover from Artificial Intelligence, Freddie Mercury. So, an artist that doesn't exist, singing about things and emotions that it can't have because it's a machine. Everybody Wants to Rule the World, covering Tears for Fears, AI version. All right. Now it's time for radio's most popular feature. Let's not waste any more time, right? 49 seconds. We'll waste 49 seconds.
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2: It's time for Melancholia, the top 100 saddest songs ever recorded. Why, really?
3: Jack, this is Helen. Do you recognize my voice? It's me. Jack. You mustn't drop those bombs.
4: Is it really your wife?
3: Jack, there's no war. You must turn back.
4: Give him as much boost as you can, the higher the better.
3: I've never lied to you, have I?
5: 50,000.
3: I wouldn't, no matter what anybody did to
5: 60,
3: me, I wouldn't. You've got 70, to believe me.
4: 80,000 feet. We better
3: Jack,
4: get out of here.
3: Please answer me. Please answer me.
4: 170,000.
3: Jack, do you answer me, please?
6: 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We got to get out of here.
3: No!
0: All right, I'll be following the countdown of the saddest songs ever published with some happier tunes from HBO's Lanterns limited miniseries. No, it's not going to be limited at all. It's going to go on forever. I mean, if they're smart, as long as the ratings are there, that show is just going to go on and on. Nothing limited about it. So for Two for Thursday, we'll hear the first two end credit theme songs from Lanterns. You got your Pretty Sick, Human Condition, and before that was the Scud Mountain Boys and Knievel, but it had the F word in it, which I apologize. I let that get on the air twice, and I let your children hear the F word, fudge. And anyway, I fixed that. I found a clean version. But it's one of those deals where they just played the F word backwards? Cuff. Cuff. Cuff. Everybody knows what that is. So if I have to, I'll edit that as well. I'll put in like a bleep noise instead. So those two are on the way. Plus, at number 51 in the countdown, Deborah Carr, who is actually Marnie Nixon, by the way. Marnie Nixon sang the songs for the movie An Affair to Remember, with the end scene from the movie, which is really quite sad. Nikki and whatever her name is, they're in the penthouse apartment, and she's sitting on the couch, her legs under a blanket, because they've been smashed to powder. And she won't tell him that. She figures, what does she have to offer with smashed legs that are nothing but gravel? Anyway, he realizes that maybe a painting that he sold is in her bedroom, right through the door, in her bedroom on the wall. It comes to this realization anyway. It's really quite moving. So we'll hear it from that. And Scorpions, Still Loving You. Also at number 51, Robin Zander, Time Will Let You Know. Robin Zander of Cheap Trick. And we'll start it off with Adam Lambert's breakthrough into pop music and theme songs for movies. It was the theme song for the movie 2012, Time for Miracles, on 104.7 WHUP.

0: How'd you like to change the subject?
1: Yes, I'd love to. Merry Christmas.
0: Oh, I almost forgot. Now, 6 months ago, who'd have thought we'd be spending Christmas together in front of a nice warm fire? I brought you a present.
1: Oh, thank you. I'm sorry I don't have one for you. I didn't think I'd be seeing you.
0: Well, I didn't expect one. That isn't really a Christmas present.
1: Oh, that's why my letters came back.
0: I would have sent it to you, but I didn't know your address until today. She wanted you to have it, remember? So, that's the reason I... Goodbye, Terry.
1: Goodbye, Nicky.

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Kobe said it was one of my best. I didn't think I could ever part with it. But, well, there was no reason to keep it any longer, and I couldn't take money for it because, well, you know. So, Kobe told me a young woman came into the gallery, and she liked it. She saw in it what I hoped you'd see, so I told Kobe to give it to her. Because he said she didn't have any money, and not only that, she was... Anyway, I told him to give it to her. Kobe said she wanted it so badly, and so I told him to give it to her. You know, it's the Christmas season and all that, and you know me, holly in my heart.

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1047 WHUP Alternative Planet on 2 for Thursday. That's one in a row from HBO's Lanterns. Season 1, Episode 1, end credit theme song. The Scud Mountain Boys and Knievel, the clean version. It's ruined, really. Why can't you handle curse words? Why can't you? If there's time remaining, we'll get episode 2 end credit song on the air in a few moments. And then in about a minute and a half from now, that's not enough time for a full song. It'll be time for WHUP's barely able to contain himself, DJ Deadbeat, on the way in about a minute. You heard Dusty and Nugget sponsoring Marnie Nixon and An Affair to Remember, The Scorpions Still Loving You, Robin Zander, Time Will Let You Know, and Adam Lambert from the movie 2012, when we all thought we were going to die because of some ancient calendar. Here's Pretty Sick and Human Condition from HBO's Lanterns, Episode 2, 1047 WHUP.

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The time is 11 a.m. Thank you, Tony Pompei. Don't you just love Tony Pompei? I want to welcome you to Barely Able to Contain Myself with me, your host, Deadbeat. I've got a great show lined up for you, so do stay tuned and enjoy today's musical selections on Community Commercial Free WHUPLP Hillsboro.

I hope you're enjoying the show so far. This is Barely Able on WHUPLP Community Radio. We just made a stop in Finland, in the city of Espoo, and heard Thuba doing Grief. That is off of the 2025 release of his called All This Worrying Just to Die Someday. Very nice guy. I had a chance to meet him recently when I was visiting Finland. And very interesting music. He's kind of all over the place. Definitely we'll hear some more Thuba later on in today's show. Just before that, the late and great, wonderful Dolores O'Riordan of the Cranberries. This was on one of her solo records from 2007 called Are You Listening? And the name of that track is called Accept Things. She was from Ireland in Limerick. She's dearly missed. Just before that, the Dead Milkmen doing I Hear Your Name. Off of Eat Your Paisley from 1986. They are from Pennsylvania in Philadelphia. And we opened up the show with the Mads doing Velvet Gloss. They are from Italy in Milan. And back in 1981, that was a single. And I understand it was re-released, I think, on vinyl in 2025. Right now, we are going to get back to the music, so sit back and relax and continue enjoying yourself on WHUP.

Radio listeners, greetings. Glad to have you aboard and with me. We just made a stop in California, Los Angeles, and heard Rollins Band doing Thursday Afternoon off of Come In and Burn from 1997. Just before that, we made a stop in England, in London, and heard Long Tall Shorty doing a track called 1970s Boy. That is off of their compilation from the year 2002 called Completely Perfect. Just before that, we heard CKY doing Flesh Into Gear off of Infiltrate, D-Story, Rebuild from 2002. They are from Pennsylvania in Westchester. And we started off that set with Bad Religion from California in Los Angeles, doing a track off of Against the Grain from 1990. And that track is called Flat Earth Society. For all you flat earth, that goes out to all the flat earthers. Please do check out whupfm.org. 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It's very cool. So check that out. We are going to get back to the tunes, because this is a music show. So do stay tuned. More music to come.

think about it. Oh, I don't want to see. I don't want to know the kind of fool they'll make of me. The public gets what they deserve, not what they demand. Unless we all decide to be a business, not a

You are listening to Barely Able, and we just made a stop in New York in Hempstead and heard Glass Jaw doing Rai Rai's song. That is off of Everything You Ever Wanted to Know About Silence from the year 2000. Just before that, we made a stop in 1981 and heard a track off of the debut record from Agent Orange called Living in Darkness. The name of that track is called Breakdown, and they are from California in Fullerton. Just before that, The Cure doing I'm Cold. They are from England in Crawley, and that can be found on a big giant compilation called Join the Dots, which are B-sides and rarities. That came out in 2004, but you know, you can also find that, I'm pretty sure, on Standing on the Beach, on the A-side, I think. Maybe it's the B-side, I can't remember. It's a great track. We did start that set with Face to Face from California in Victorville, doing a track called In Harm's Way. And that is off of Ignorance is Bliss from 1999. And that particular track always reminds me of driving around in New York City in Manhattan many years ago. It's a great track. Got more music for you coming up right now on WHUPLP Hillsboro, Barely Able.

That was a nice instrumental track from Texas Is the Reason. That is off of their Do You Know Who You Are release from 2013. They are from New York, New York. And we also heard the same named track, Do You Know Who You Are. Pretty sure Texas Is the Reason only had one record. And this DJ has a copy on vinyl. I hope you do too. Just before that, we were in New York, New York again, and heard Into Another during doing a track called Maritime Murder off of the 1994 record Ignorus. And you know, that whole record is really, really awesome. I do highly recommend it. Just before that, we made a stop in California, in Berkeley, and heard Sam I Am doing a track off of Billy, which is a release of theirs from 1992. And that track is called The Pith. That's right, The Pith. Maybe they like pith on oranges or something like that. We started off with Coheed and Cambria from New York in Nyack doing a track called Blood Red Summer off of In Keeping Secrets of Silent Earth 3 from the year 2003. And you know, I've got another track off of that same album for later on in the show, so do stay tuned so you can catch that one. We are coming up on the second hour of the show, which means more music for you and I to enjoy together. I've got a Finnish set coming up for you right now on Barely Able to Contain Myself. On Hillsboro's only radio station, WHUP.

We are just finishing up this Finnish set of bands from Finland. Last week's show was all Finnish as well. Hope you enjoyed that. That was Moonshot doing False Heroes. They are from Harjavalta in Finland, and that is on Thunderlust, which is upcoming, due out September 18th of 2026. Just before that, we stopped in Espoo again and heard another track from Thuba off of the self-titled record from 2023 called Thuba. The name of that track is called Kiitos Kaunis, which means thank you, beautiful. Thuba is Tuomas Apponen, which is a very nice guy that I met at the Bodum Bar in Espoo just a couple weeks ago in Finland. Just before that, we heard PMMP doing Tasa Elama on Tai. This is Life. They were from Helsinki, and that is on Leskia Aiden Tutoret from 2006, which means Widow's Daughters. PMMP stands for Paula Mira Mira Paula. And we started off that set with Synergy, also from Helsinki, doing a ABBA cover called Gimme Gimme Gimme, and that is the closing track on their 1999 release Beware the Heavens. And now that you are all caught up, it's time to get back to the tunes on Barely Able to Contain Myself.

0: WHUP, and we just made a stop in England, in Staffordshire, and her discharge doing state violence, state control, off of Hear Nothing, See Nothing, Say Nothing from 1982. Right before that, we stopped in Illinois in Rockford and heard Cheap Trick doing a track off of the Top Gun soundtrack from 1986, and the name of that track is called Mighty Wings. If you've ever seen the movie, you definitely recognize that. Sisters of Mercy, just before that, from Leeds in England, doing Driven Like the Snow off of Floodland from 1987. Also, today's longest track. How exciting that is. We started off that set with Pennywise from California in Hermosa Beach, doing Dying to Know off of Unknown Road from 1993. We are going to get back to the music, but not before we hear a very special announcement from a good friend of mine here in Hillsborough.
1: This is Jeff Allen, singer-songwriter and Hillsborough resident, and you are listening to Barely Able with your host, Deadbeat. 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
0: Thank you very much, Jeff.

yeah, face to face doing I Want from Victorville, California. That is off of Don't Turn Away from 1992. Right before that, Sparks from California as well. In Los Angeles doing Where's My Girl off of Womp, That Sucker from 1981. Something else out of the 80s right before that from TSOL. The name of that track is called Flowers by the Door. They are also from California in Huntington Beach. And that is off of the 1984 Change Today? Yes, that's a question. Change Today? TSOL, True Sons of Liberty. Great band. We started off that set with Mr. Jeff Allen from here in Hillsboro, North Carolina, doing Voltage off of his second solo record released in 2025, and it's called Das Letal. Let's get back to the music right now. Haha, just kidding around. Jeff Allen is a great singer, songwriter, and a listener and avid supporter of WHUP. You too can become a supporter by visiting our website, whupfm.org, and click on the Donate tab, and just go from there in any amount. Always very appreciated. All of our support comes from listeners. We are fully funded from listenership. We have two fundathons every year, but you can donate at any time of the year. Our website is very cool. You can get merch, t-shirts, stickers, and listen to all kinds of excellent shows, commercial free and locally produced, just like Barely Able. Okay, now we are really going to get back to the music. I've got another track from Thuba queued up here, so let's get into that right now. Barely Able.

one more foe from Sweatmaster. Sweatmaster is from Finland in Turku, and that is on Dig Up the Knife from the year 2010. Coheed and Cambria just before that doing a Favor House Atlantic. They are from New York in Nyack, and that is off of In Keeping Secrets of Silent Earth, Part 3, from the year 2003. And we started off that short set with another track from Thuba called Psychedelia from Finland in Espoo. And that is off of the 2023 record of his called Thuba. You might say self-titled.

0: I hope you have enjoyed today's broadcasting. We got more music for you, so there's really no need to turn anywhere else. Live jazz, followed by All Heart But No Chart, and plenty more music even after that into the night, into the hours of darkness. We've got you covered. I'm Deadbeat. I'll be back next Thursday at 11 a.m. right after Tony Pompei. I do hope to see you then. Until we meet again, keep listening to excellent music and stay well.
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It's 2 o'clock and you're listening to Live Jazz Now on the HUP LP Hillsborough. It's August 27th, Thursday, and starting things off with a tune from the Sting record. The record's called Mercury Falling, and the tune is called La Belle Dame Sans Regret.

So I just learned of this guitarist, and I think he would be more famous if his name were pronounceable, because I believe he's Russian. I'm going to give it a shot. It's Kvitlashvili. Kvitlashvili. Timur Kvitlashvili. Maybe he's Indian. That's some first class noodling there. I just, some referred to by Scott Henderson, who's a highly regarded fusion guitarist, said he was the OG. So there you go. He delivers. It's something else. I'm going to learn more about where he's from. Got another couple of tracks for you, too. And then what we have here is Kenny Kirkland. And the tune here is called Sepian Fate. Kenny Kirkland is a pianist. Listen to Live Jazz now on WHUP.

So I'm just going to cut in for a sec here and say something about Dolly Parton. I was not able to find any music that she sang. It was remotely jazzy, and that's nothing wrong with that. But I didn't really think of a track I thought would fit on the show. But I did want to talk about her and just my thoughts in the last couple days. That I think you would have to say she was an objectively good person. I don't know that there's anybody that's ever... Yeah, I think Barbara Walters maybe tried to take her down or something back in the 70s. not anytime recently. You know, that would probably be a bad idea to say anything derogatory about Dolly Parton at this point. She did so many great things over the years. I did hear someone say... oppose the idea that she wasn't political, that... She, you know, being political also means doing things that matter to people that need it. So she was, in fact, political. I think it's just maybe certain factions would like to think she was on their side, perhaps, or at least not on the other side. But I think she was very tactful in avoiding being pinned down, and therefore didn't alienate anyone. Which is amazingly tactful. That's just one small, amazing thing she did right there. Not alienate anyone. So my real question is anybody talked to Jolene? And that's one way to...

This is your Timur Kavitlashvili. He's from Soviet Georgia. This is Georgian. This is a tune called 21 Guitars. It's at least 21 guitars, I'd say. And it's just him shredding in various ways. It's pretty amazing, really. I enjoyed that. And then we're going to have a little... Donald Fagen, but live from the Beacon Theater with a goodbye look. Listen to live jazz now on the WHUP.

Yeah, it's 3 o'clock and you're listening to Live Jazz Now on WHEP. Next up we've got Ed Cherry with a tune called Jean Pauline. That was just now a goodbye look. Donald Fagen.

this is an old one, okay? We're gonna go back about 4 or 5 years. Anyone remember an album called Look Sharp? You're kidding me. Really?

Listen to Live Jazz now on WHUP. It's of course Sarah Vaughan with I'm Glad There Is You. I have Kevin Van Zant now with this is a Fleur d'Ennui. Time's just flying by here. It's already 3:45. And at 4 o'clock, we've got All Heart But No Chart. The 60s jukebox of a world that might have been with Ken Friedman. It's a good show. It's all the B-sides tuned to. Might not have heard. But, similar to ones you have. Now see, before Sarah Vaughan, we had Kurt Rosenwinkel with the tune A Shifting Design, and Art Tatum with Out of Nowhere, a little Joni Mitchell there with Harry's House and Centerpiece, and Lambert Hendrickson Ross number. We had a tune, Mystic, by William Doran. Little Joe Jackson with Another World, and the Five Down Blues with the Kyle Ash Organ Trio. Got time for a few more, so don't touch that dial.

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1: Yeah, pappy.
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0: end of the show. I want to thank you for sticking with me this long, if you're still tuned in. And round the show out with the Irene Reed tune, as usual, Here's to Life. And we'll see you next time. 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

I've been your host, Benjamin Palmer, today for Live Jazz Now, as usual every week on Thursday, 2 to 4. Today's August 27th. It's about 3:58. We've got All Harp and No Chart coming up next. And I hope you have a great one.

0: Good afternoon, everyone. It's 4 o'clock at WHEP LP Hillsboro. 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
1: Your psychedelic vibrations are hanging up the operation. I know you grooving with the ladies, but your housework really

Started things off with solo material by Sam the Sham, Sam Samudio. Yakety Yak, yeah, the Coasters hit. They took that to number one on Billboard in 1958. Didn't do much for Sam. It's also on his first solo LP, Ten of Pentacles. After Sam the Sham, The Rainy Days, they were out of Denver, Colorado. In My Mind Lives a Forest. It was the flip side to their single, that Acapulco Gold, which topped out at number 70 on Billboard. And what was I going to say about the guitarist? His name was Tim Gilbert, and he co-wrote Incense and Peppermints. Little factoid for you there. Closed off that trio of songs by Webster's New Word, a group I'd never heard of before. You Still Thrill Me, Babe. Mostly based out of San Francisco, guitar Jim Mason wrote I Dig Rock and Roll Music, which did good things for Peter, Paul, and Mary in their catalog. Drummer Jerry Peliquin had recently resigned from being the drummer of Jefferson Airplane very early on for them, replaced by Skip Spence. Mason and Peliquin later went on to a group called Wings, but not those Wings. And Peliquin later did a lot of session work for the likes of Jose Feliciano, Tim Buckley, Chad Mitchell, and many, many more. Yes, stories and facts to share with you on today's All Harp and No Chart, digging deep into the lost sounds of the 1960s. We have one requiem we're going to dig into now at some length, and I rarely do this for drummers, but so all the people who thump out there, this couple sets are for you. We lost Frank Beard, longtime drummer for ZZ Top, and he had some bands prior to his time with ZZ Top, most of them with Dusty Hill, starting off with a trio of tracks by his first group, The Warlocks.

You just heard three out of the four songs recorded by the Warlocks out of Dallas, Texas, featuring both Frank Beard and Dusty Hill. From the Top, Life's a Mystery, Splash Day, and If You Really Want Me to Stay, all from 1966. Yes, that was the first band who had the name Warlocks, and so when a lesser-known group from San Francisco tried it out, they had to give it up and became the Grateful Dead instead. All right, next up after the Warlocks for Frank Beard, one single by the Cellar Dwellers and an additional track after that from 1967, Cellar Dwellers.

rare four-song set there here at All Harp and No Chart, including our tribute to late drummer Frank Beard. Cellar Dwellers, 1967 single at the top, Call and Bad Day, followed by the next group that Dusty and Frank were involved in, the American Blues. Gave you two tracks. They actually had an album or so, singles as well. Say So from 67. At the very end, you recognizable track, Tim Hardin's If I Were a Carpenter. We lost Frank Beard on the 17th of August. He was 77 years old. Well, I've got a bunch of unreleased stuff today. And as usually, when I do that, usually it's for bands that may be less familiar, but not so right now. What would you say to two unreleased tracks by the Kinks?

Two unreleased tracks by the Kinks opened up that set. Ray Davies had written some songs for a TV show in England called Where Was Spring, and they never got issued on albums back in the day or at all. At the very top, Let's Take Off Our Clothes, followed by Darling, I Respect You, the latter of which was circulating in some very beat-up version, but now cleaned up. Both recorded in 1969, kind of in between Village Green Preservation Society and the Arthur LP. Yes, unreleased Kinks first here at All Harp and No Chart. Closing out the set, one track out of Winnipeg, Manitoba, the Guess Who of A Dropping Pin, a track off of their album Canned Wheat, the same album that gave us Undone, These Eyes, and No Time. All right, more unreleased stuff, acetates from 1964. This was Bob Mosley's band before the Moby Grape, two tracks by the Misfits.

That was a group, Best Guess, out of Nashville, Tennessee. Not sure about that, from 1960. Instrumental from Bobby and the Blue Denims, Stop and Go. And now you know all about them that I know. Before that, an unreleased pair of tunes by San Diego's Misfits, featuring a very young Bob Mosley, pre-Moby Grape. You heard the track's Best Guess titles off this acetate from 64 are Going Where the Girls Are, and I Want to Be Your Lovin' Man, thanks to the I Am the Noise in Your Head blog for making those available. All right, back to England. Again, stuff recorded back in the day, not released until recent years. Out of West London, the All Night Workers. Two for Thursday at All Heart But No Chart.

Yes, there are obscurities on both sides of the pond. You just heard Rowboat, Me and My Baby, recorded in 67. Acid Jazz Rare Mod Series put that out about 15 years ago. Group out of Surrey, as I understand it, there are three brothers named Smith plus one friend comprising the band, and that's all I got. Before Rowboat, yet another two for Thursday. The All Night Workers out of West London. Rock Is Here to Stay and Tell Daddy. The latter, of course, being a reworking of the Eddie James cover from a couple years earlier. Apparently, quite a number of people passed through the All Night Workers, and a lot of names I didn't recognize, except for drummer Phil Wainman, who later worked behind the glass and produced LPs for the likes of The Sweet and Boomtown Rats, and many others. All right, off to Canada for a couple of tracks out of Quebec City, Les Sextons.

Started that set off before the top of the hour with two groups out of Quebec, fighting off with Les Sextons, with Les Amitiés, probably messing up the French, but that was their cover version of Incense and Peppermints, but they added cowbells. Incense and Peppermints and cowbells, I guess. Next set up was the Aristocats, also out of Quebec, with Va Plus Loin, forget it, this translates to go further, 1966 recording. Aristocrats also recorded as Les Motions and Les Aristos, and even had their own TV show, Un, Deux, Trois, Aristos. Close things off with a song that sounded awful lot like the Aristocrats. It was the Nightcrawlers' Basket of Flowers. It's like the same song. I don't know if there's a little act of plagiarism there or not. Nightcrawlers were out of Daytona Beach, Florida, probably best known for taking Little Black Egg up to number 85 on Billboard in 1967. It's just about 5 o'clock at WHUP-LP Hillsboro, all harp and no chart, plays the lesser-known gems of the 1960s. Not a lot going on in Rockford, Illinois back when. Of course, there were the bands that led into Cheap Trick, like the Pagans and Fuse. It was another such group called Pisces.

from New York City, and I'll tell the world about you. Columbia 66, The Magicians. Magicians probably best known for their song Invitation to Cry. That was included in the original Lenny K. Nuggets compilation. The band, of course, featured Gary Bonner and Alan Gordon, who later went on as great songwriters for the likes of the Turtles and others. Before The Magicians, a couple things that crossed my attention thanks to Numero Group. First off, Pisces, out of Rockford, Illinois, A Flower for All Seasons. Recorded at the tail end of the 60s, only came out about 20 years ago, maybe a little less. That's the studio group. There's really no evidence that they recorded anything to get released back in the day. Middle of the set, J.C. Horton, a Corby label release from 67, Oceanside, California fellow, Why, which I gleaned off the Kumro Group compilation, Soft Summer Breezes. All right, it's 2 for Thursday time, but I'll harp a note chart out of Albuquerque, New Mexico, The Nights.

Well, can't tell you an awful lot about those last three songs. You just heard The Confusions with their song Sad Souvenirs on the King Solomon label out of Pittsburgh, Pennsylvania. And now you know all I know about the group. Before that, a two for Thursday out of Albuquerque, The Nights, I Want to Love You and Those Things You Do, group that often recorded as an instrumental outfit under the name King Richard and the Knights. Back to England, London and Hertfordshire group called Dog Soul.

Those were the Answers out of South Shield Tyne and Wear in England. Their 1966 single, Just a Fear. One member of the group, Tony Hill, later went on to The Misunderstood. Had a bigger impact than the Answers did. Backtracking with the Artwoods, London outfit Hoochie Coochie Man, recorded in 64, only came out around 2012 thanks to the Acid Jazz label. Artwoods included Ronnie Wood's big brother, as well as Keith Hartley, who went on to John Mayall's Blues Breakers, and John Lord ultimately off to Deep Purple, the song, of course, written by Willie Dixon and probably best known recorded by Muddy Waters. Starting things off with Dog Soul, London and Hertfordshire outfit. Big Bird, the song, recorded in 71. Oops, snuck into the 70s. Also a jazz release covering Eddie Floyd's hit. Eddie recorded that for Stax. The bass player was Jim Rodford, who was probably better known for going on to Argent and the Kinks, but also players from Mike Cotton Sound and the Artwoods in the aggregation of Dog Soul, plus the drummer, Jim Toomey, who kept working on for a number of decades. In fact, he was the original drummer for the Tourists, although he did not continue with them when they became the Eurythmics. All right, two for Thursday, Angleton, Texas, the Psychedelics. Psychedelics with a C.

That was Can You Tell, a song by Margot Gurian, New York State lady, releasing that in 1968. Margot's 15 Minutes of Fame was Running Sunday Morning, which both Oliver and Spanky and Our Gang took to the low 30s on Billboard. Before Margot, two songs, a two for Thursday, again, Tykadelics out of Angleton, Texas. We're going to Love This Way and What Can I Do? All right, Seattle, Washington gets their moment in the sun today. The group is called The Surprise Package.

Back to London for that. Tin Turner Abbey, the group, B-side, the song. Was it the actual B-side? I don't recall. 1967. Band included David McTavish and Paul Brett, who later went on to Elmer Gantry's Velvet Opera, one of several bands that fed into the Straub's family tree. Backtracking with Reads the Crowd out of Vancouver. I Don't Want to Drive You Away, 1968. That was Bruce Coburn's combo before going solo in the early 70s. Surprise Package opened up that set, East Side, West Side. As I said, a group out of Seattle, song written by Jimmy Griffin before his time in Bread. And post-Bread, Jimmy went on to do some recording with Terry Sylvester, late of the Hollies. Surprise Package had an entire LP on Lee Hazelwood's label, LHI. Keeping the tunes coming, Chicago outfit, Saturday's Children.

Chicago definitely getting their fair share of treatment on today's All Harp and No Chart. You just heard the new Colony 6. The time of the year is Sunset on the Centaur label, 1966. 10-mid charters. These guys were always troubling the middle of the charts and never hit past number 16 on Billboard in 68 with Things I'd Like to Say. More power to you guys. You kept at it. Before New Colony 6, we had Saturday's Children, also Chicago. You Don't Know Better, Dunwich Recording Man. One member of the group, Jeff Bryan, had previously been in the Centuries in Indiana with two guys, or soon to become Buckinghams, along with the Blackstones. After the Centuries and the Blackstones, Jeff shared the stage with Jerry McGeorge, who later went on to Shadows of Night and H.P. Lovecraft. Electric Prunes and Arizona Swamp Company close us out. Bye-bye.

The Best of Old Crow Medicine Show comes out on February 10th. It's a retrospective of the band's 3 network albums. I'm Jesse Scott, and I got to sit down with Ketch Secor and Critter Fuqua to do a track by track and talk about the band and how they got started.

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0: And then I used to play the dance, you see.
1: Yeah.
0: Me and my uncle, he was a professor on this 32 key flute. And then I used to be the man play the guitar for him, you know. My uncle, he died, though. He was a great flute player, boy.
1: Yeah.
0: See, in them days, I play everything, you know.
1: Yeah.
0: I play reel, capolka, waltz, tap, jazz, bop, healing to park, club, law, me, the show, me, the hymn and anthem. All them things I play.
2: 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Every week we explore a playlist of music tied together by a common thread. This week the theme is time. We're talking about slowing down, waiting, appreciating what you have in front of you, not enough time, and hurry up. We're going to start with Hello Tomorrow by Squeaky Clean featuring Karen O of the Yeah Yeah Yeahs. This song was written, I believe it was written for an Adidas commercial that was directed by Spike Jonze. It's my favorite commercial. Highly recommend you YouTube it. Super relaxing. Could just be a music video. Hope you enjoy.

Stranger. I don't know if you'll be in any danger. For some are not pulled into moving cars.

All right. You are listening to The Tunes That Bind on WHUPLP Hillsboro. We just started off our theme of the week, time episode, with Hello Tomorrow by Karen O and Squeaky Clean. That's the Spike Jonze Adidas commercial score, followed by Warning by Cameron Winter, followed by Slow Show by The National, and then finally One More Hour by Tame Impala. That's a mostly millennial set, and we're going to do another one, starting off with Retrograde by James Blake. Enjoy.

All right. You are listening to the Tunes That Bind on WHUP Hillsboro. We're listening to music about time. We started off that sort of second indie rock set that I listened to all going through college and into my first job. We started with Retrograde by James Blake, 2 Weeks by Grizzly Bear, one of my favorite bands of all time, Modest Mouse's Gravity Rides Everything, and then a couple from the epic OA's Radiohead. We started with Karma Police and then Go Slowly. Those songs don't get old at all for me, but for now we're going to shift gears. We're going to go back in time on the episode about time to the 70s and 80s, starting with Pink Floyd, Time.

I truly want to listen to every last beat of David Bowie every time I listen. So welcome back. You're listening to WHUP LP Hillsborough. This is the Tunes That Bind with DJ Buttersticks. As I mentioned, every week we go through a playlist with a common theme, common thread. This week's thread is time. We're talking about having too much time, not enough time, waiting, hurrying up. And we just finished a set, mostly living in the 70s, with Time by Pink Floyd. That one goes out of Artemis 2. Time by Pink Floyd is off the album Dark Side of the Moon, which was released in March 1973. Of course, Artemis 2's crew was the first, were the first people to ever lay eyes directly on the Dark Side of the Moon. Only 52 years later, that happened this month, April 6, 2026. So shout out to Artemis 2. Next up, we heard Time by David Bowie. And following that, 5 years, also by David Bowie. Two of the greats, although I cannot for the life of me pick a favorite David Bowie song. We're going to stay in the 70s for one more track with 10 Years Gone by Led Zeppelin, and then we're going to make our way through a little bit of the 80s and the 90s. So hope you enjoy this one.